Quinn Tomino, woohoo, it's Friday with John Legend and all of me on Coast 104.5. It's Jay Turner. You and I are inside the nonstop driving commercial free for at least another 45, 50 minutes or so. No Doubt's coming up, one from Billie Eilish, some Natasha Bedingfield, Tao Cruz, even Black Eyed Peas, and here's Bruno, it's Risk It All on Coast 104.5.

I got a feeling. That's Black Eyed Peas on Coast 104.5. Risk It All before that from Bruno Mars. It's Jay. No Doubt on the way. Billie Eilish. I love Tao Cruz. How about you? We'll do Dynamite in a bit. Going to hear from NSYNC, Ed Sheeran, Olivia Dean, and more. Why do we have so much time for all this music? Well, it's the nonstop drive. We're not doing any commercials this hour. So, well, for the most of it, till 5:45-ish anyway. So hang for that, baby. Here comes Belinda Carlisle on Coast 104.5.

Feel Good Favorites in Brooke and Jeffrey in the Morning, 2 Coast 104.5 with Billie Eilish and Birds of a Feather. We heard No Doubt before that and Don't Speak. This one was on the charts 25 years ago, and it came back on the charts last year. And, man, that's pretty amazing. It's kind of an anomaly, if you want to know the truth. It happened once before. Well, maybe more than once before, but once that I know of, with that song Bohemian Rhapsody by the rock group Queen. I mean, that was a hit in the 70s, and then it went, well, it didn't go away, but it wasn't a hit. And then when Wayne's World came out in the 90s, it became a hit again. So Natasha Bedingfield's in good company, I would say. Here's Unwritten on Coast 104.5.

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Billy Ocean before that from the 80s and Caribbean Queen. I'm Jay Turner. 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

0: 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Perfect in there, too, from Ed Sheeran. Some Miley Cyrus on the way for you, one from Michael Jackson. We'll hear from Taylor Swift in a bit. Hozier's coming up, UB40 even, Chapel Roan, Mark Morrison, Noah Kahan, and Max McNown next.
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That's Madonna on Coast 104.5. It's Jay Turner. How are you doing? Are you going to the Mac and Cheese Fest? Well, if you are and you don't have tickets, you better get them because they go pretty quickly. And I got a sneaking suspicion it's going to sell out quicker this year than last year. 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

0: Mr. Know-It-All, that's Teddy Swims on Coast 104.5. Hosier in there, too, with Too Sweet. Jay Turner here. I've got great tunes on the way. Chaperone's coming up, Mark Morrison, Noah Kahan. One from the Pet Shop Boys, Rihanna, Alanis Morissette, even J-Lo, and UB40 doing an Elvis classic next.
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HOTTOGO, Chapel Roan, of course, on Coast 104.5. It's Jay. We heard Lady Gaga in there, too. Paparazzi. Here's another one of pop music's legendary queens. It's Britney. Toxic. 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

0: 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Return of the Mac in there, too, from Mark Morrison. It's Jay Turner. I'm about to get out of here, but I'm not quite done with you yet. I've got Ed Sheeran coming up, Alanis Morissette, even Cyndi Lauper, some Rihanna, and we'll go across the pond to the west end of London with Pet Shop Boys next.
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Bad Habits from Ed Sheeran on Coast 104.5 on your Woohoo, it's Friday with Jay Turner cutting out of here. I'll be back Monday at 3 p.m., however. Becky is in at 10 a.m. Monday after 3 hours of Brooke and Jeffrey and a whole hour of commercial-free feel-good favorites and the workday kickoff. So be a part of that. Enjoy your weekend, and we'll get back here together on Monday at 3, okay? Here's Rihanna. It's Pondera Play on Coast 104.5. 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
7: 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Winners must be at least 18 years of age. Younger winners' prizes are the property of legal guardian and only awarded with a parent or guardian named at the completion of the contest. The program director has final say in all contests or station promotions. 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

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Okay. 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

0: 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Winners must be at least 18 years of age. Younger winners' prizes are the property of legal guardian and only awarded with a parent or guardian named at the completion of the contest. The program director has final say in all contests or station promotions. 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
1: 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Brooke and Jeffrey till 9. 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
3: Good morning and welcome to Coastline West. Coastline West is a public affairs presentation of American General Media. I'm Andy Morris. We have a couple of different segments we're going to be sharing with you today. The first one, we talk with Must Charities about what they've got going on with Tolosa Children's Dental Center. Well, we've got some special things to talk about this morning and some special people in to share them with us. Erica Martin is the Purpose Concierge and Brand Manager at Must Charities. Good morning. How are you?
4: Good morning. I am fabulous.
3: That's good. You brought a little helper with you, too. That's your daughter, Madison, who's with us today?
4: Yes, she was very excited to be here today.
3: I'll bet she is. Nice young lady. Randy Gray is in. He's the Director of Community Investment. Randy, how's it going?
5: Good to have you back. It's going great. We're excited to be here today and just talk a little bit about what happened this weekend.
3: Now, you had an event this last weekend. It was called Purpose. So tell me about the event.
4: Purpose is an event that we do once a year, and it's referred to as the best damn party in Paso. while Purpose is rooted in an event, it's more than that. It's more than an auction. It's a powerful reflection of our community's philanthropic spirit. On Saturday night, we raised $2.8 million in one night for our community.
3: Wow.
4: Yes. Fantastic.
3: In one night.
4: One night, 120 people all came together with one purpose.
3: Now this is something you are inviting people.

0: that you know are supporters of Must, and these are people that you're really asking to be a part of your overall goal, isn't it?
1: Yeah, yeah. It's not about the party in a sense. I mean, it is an amazing party, but it's about getting that room filled with people with a heart for philanthropy.
0: Right.
1: And they show up with that understanding of the purpose of raising as much money as we can to serve the people right here in San Luis Obispo County.
0: So let's talk for just a second for those who may not know. Must Charities has kind of a different philosophy, and it's based on putting your money and putting your dollars together, putting your efforts together to help do some good in the community, right?
2: That's right. Must Charities was founded on the belief of collective giving. Mm-hmm. It's more what can we do together versus what can I do alone? So with that collective giving model, that allows us to reach more people in our community, pool our money, pool our resources, and strategically invest.
0: Well, and if you take a look at some of the most successful charities here on the Central Coast, they have had some help or the backing of Must over the years, haven't they?
1: Yeah, yeah. You know, and that's not about us. I mean, that's really about the nonprofits here on the Central Coast that are helping the people who are just in a time of need or a space where they need some help. And so, you know, what Must does is we look at our community data, we try to identify some of the greatest needs in our community, and then we find nonprofits that are working in those sectors, and then we build a partnership, we build a relationship, and we really try to tackle barriers that they have from better serving those on their mission.
0: Now, you had a pretty specific goal or a specific use for the money that you raised this last Saturday, correct?
1: That's correct.
0: And tell me about the Tolosa Children's Dental Center, what you're doing with them.
1: You bet, yeah. Alexander Chamberlain, the executive director up there at Tolosa Children's Dental Center, they piloted a program several years ago out at Shandon called Dentistry at School. Yep. And literally, that's what it is. They bring a hygienist. They set up a real kind of dental station to where kids can literally walk down the hallway, step into or sit into a dental chair and get that preventative dental checkup that so often in these outlying communities, it just gets missed.
0: Right.
1: And so that's what we're doing with Tolosa with this new project is we actually are extending Dentistry at School out into San Miguel at the Lillian Larson Elementary School.
0: Yep. Alexandra's been in here numerous times talking about, you know, the expansion, hoping it was going to happen, making sure everything was all lined up. You could not pick a better place to throw some help at because Tolosa does such an incredible job, don't they?
2: Absolutely. We're very excited to be partnering with them. Along with the Dentistry at School program, we are also helping them expand their clinic in their center in Paso Robles. So that also is another component of the project, which we're excited about. Our reach will be over 12,000 families a year.
0: Wow.
2: So, you know, we really want to get in and make an impact.
0: I have two granddaughters who are both serviced by the folks at Tolosa, and I can attest to the fact that they do absolutely incredible work.
1: Yeah, yeah. Dr. J up there and the staff, all the hygienists, Alexandra and the team that she's built at Tolosa Dental, they are so compassionate. And they, when those kids come in, I mean, we've been there a couple times now, the smiles on their face,
0: yep.
1: And they have just set up a special center for these kids to come in. Some dentistry for the very first time. And
0: yep.
1: We know, I don't know about you, but there's probably some people in the audience that will say that, hey, I've got some dentistry fear, you know, but what they do there is so incredible. And we are just so excited to partner with them, not only to extend the Dentistry at School program, but to take their Paso Robles home office just to that next level.
0: Well, and the dentistry at school is so important because, as you said, these are kids in many cases that may not get to a dentist otherwise, whether it's because mom and dad are working, there may be financial issues, there may be a lot of travel issues, a lot of different things. And a healthy teeth and a good smile is very important when it comes to raising good kids, isn't it?
1: 100%.
2: We absolutely agree. You know, healthy smiles, brighter futures.
0: Yep.
2: more confidence. And so, you know, what we really want to do is help create leaders in our community. And part of that, we believe, is through this program.
0: Well, and better students, because if you got a mouth that this one is hurting over here on this side, and they're trying to study and trying to concentrate on learning while something in their mouth is hurting, it's just not possible.
1: Yeah, yeah. Not only that, this is about families, too. You know, you think right. about it, if you have a hurt, you know, loved one, especially a child, you know, the parents will do, in most cases, anything to bend over backwards. So what does that mean? That means leaving work. That means maybe not only for that child, but taking every child out of school. So we're missing work hours. We're missing school hours. This is about providing a service right there at the school where the kids already are. It just makes sense.
0: Yeah. What is it that people listening right now can do to help you? Are you still taking more funds?
1: Oh,
0: or
1: yeah.
0: What do you need?
1: Yeah, yeah. Andy, you know, the purpose is a party with the ability to raise money so that we can invest back in community. You know, this was our sixth year hosting the Purpose Party, and it's been able to launch 5 different projects across the community. Last year was one of our biggest ever with the San Luis Food Bank. This year with Tolosa Children's Dental. So if people are looking to invest their dollars, they can go to mustcharities.org. It's our job to find the needs in our community, identify the nonprofits that are serving in those sectors, vet them, really look at their leadership structure, look at their team, drop into curiosity, ask questions about the barriers they're facing, and then through a relationship, build amazing projects that are going to move the needle. And that's what it's about.
0: Well, and as I mentioned, some of the top nonprofits in the area have had a little bit of must stirring in the pot there.
1: Yeah.
0: That's helped them rise to the level that they're at these days.
1: You bet. Last 5 years, Boys and Girls Club, Mid-Central Coast,
0: yes,
1: opened up that Tom Moss Center.
0: Yep.
1: Right? Echo, right? El Camino Homeless Organization launching their Workforce Development Kitchen. Lumina Alliance, right? We've converted we're working on 2 of their transitional housing units. We just did an amazing remodel of their emergency shelter in Atascadero. We built their development team, invested in their crisis line. I mean, these are projects that are making a huge difference in the lives and the families across the Central Coast.
0: And again, the website, if people want to be a part of it?
1: Mustcharities.org.
0: Mustcharities.org. Erica, how about you? Any closing thoughts or anything you want to make sure we mention today?
2: You know, I just want to thank our community and the power that we all have together.
0: Yeah.
2: Year after year, our community is showing up with heart and the belief that when people come together, the impact reaches far beyond one night with purpose. And we are grateful not only for the $2.8 million we raised this weekend, but we're also just as grateful for the donors that show up day after day and help Must Charities reach new levels. So at the end, I just want to thank everybody for what they're doing.
0: You got it. Again, we've been talking with Erica Martin, who is the Purpose Concierge and Brand Manager for Must Charities. Randy Gray, the Director of Community Investment. Guys, thank you very much for coming in and sharing. I really appreciate it.
1: Andy, thank you so much.
2: You're the best.
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0: And in our second segment here on Coastline West, we are going to check in once again with Molly Kern, who is the CEO of the Food Bank of Slo County. She has brought a special guest with her today, and I think you're going to enjoy this conversation. Once again, we get to find out what's going on at the Slo Food Bank, and the Executive Director, Molly Kern, is in. Good morning. How are you?
4: Good morning. I'm doing well. Good to be here.
0: It's good to have you here. We missed you last week. Just so you know, Cliff does outstanding, though.
4: He is such a strong ambassador of our food bank, and really his role within our team. We are so grateful to have it. It's relatively new, and all of the work they do to make sure that people who are in need feel comfortable and confident when they reach out for the first time has really really made a world of difference.
0: Yeah, he's kind of a solicitor for those farmers markets, isn't he?
4: He might be. That's one way to say it.
0: No, I say that because you have a special guest with you today, don't you?
4: We do. Andrea Chavez is here, and we were talking a little bit earlier. She wears so many hats.
0: Yes.

0: Ann Hatz that are so wonderful for our food bank in our community. She was sort of the founder and really got the whole concept of the Tally Box program up and going. How many? I'm not going to say how many years ago.
1: 12 years ago.
0: There we go. Okay. 12 years ago.
1: Well, 14 years, actually.
2: We're going to talk about the Tally Boxes coming up. So I want to make sure I'm sure here because Andrea's card says California Association of Food Banks.
0: That's correct.
2: So she is not with directly with Slo Food Bank, but she works with you on a regular basis.
0: She is one of our board members. She has been on our board for almost six whole years now, 5.5 years at this point, joined during COVID. It was really one of those people that leaned in so much on a number of fronts to make sure that, nutritious food and especially produce is available. But yeah, we're here to talk today about her role with California Food Banks.
2: I'm going to sidebar for just a second. I was sitting here last week, I don't know if you heard it, with Wendy Lewis and Wendy from Food Bank or from Echo, and she was talking about, she mentioned something about nutritious food and she said it exactly the way you say it. And I thought, boy, that's ingrained, isn't it?
0: Well, so, I mean, all of the shout-outs go to Wendy because when she was our chief operating officer,
2: right. That
0: was the time that the Slo Food Bank's first nutrition policy was adopted. She worked so closely with Carl Hansen, who was the CEO at the time.
2: Right.
0: They really worked so hard and were so thoughtful about the importance of nutrition for people in Slo County. And so she's saying what I'm saying.
2: You know what? She said, the way she phrased it and just the way her voice sounded, I did a double take and I told her on the air, I said, you sound just like Molly Kern.
0: There we go.
2: And so, yeah, it is. It's good to hear about that. So, Andrea, welcome.
1: Thank you.
2: Now, as a board member for the Slo Food Bank, are you as excited about the work that they're doing as we all are here in the community?
1: Absolutely. Our San Luis Obispo Food Bank is awesome. And we have such community support. And not all food banks in California, as I have come to learn being a member of our California Food Bank Association, they're not supported as much as our San Luis Obispo Food Bank. And our community is so supportive. It's very exciting to be part of a well-managed and well-funded food bank.
2: Well, and it has to be attributed in part to the employees that you've got there, to the people that you have working, because they all are very passionate about what they do. You just let your head explode here, okay? Everybody that I've met has been outstanding with the Slo Food Bank, and that all has to go hand in hand, doesn't it?
1: Well, and our volunteers. We have a huge volunteer community here, and I volunteer at least once a month in the warehouse packing produce, packing non-perishables for our community, for our children's programs and our elderly programs. And it's great to see the happy people.
2: Yep.
1: At the food bank and the volunteers.
2: Have you ever had to pick up a bag of onions?
1: Absolutely.
0: She has.
1: Through many years of the produce business.
0: Not the first time she did that was at the Slo Food Bank warehouse.
2: That's kind of an inside joke because we talk about that all the time. Volunteers just have to be able to pick up a bag of onions once in a while and they're good to go.
1: But you can always get a partner to help you. You don't have to pick up a 50-pound bag by yourself.
2: So Molly told us that you were the creator or the founder of the Tally Farms box.
1: Now, yes.
2: That is a... that's like an institution here on the Central Coast.
1: Well, thank you.
2: Tell me about how that came about.
1: Well, I've been in the produce business over 40 years. I am a Cal Poly grad from the business school, and I ended up in produce sales with Dole Fresh Vegetables and stayed in produce sales all of these years. And when we left Orange County in 2011, my husband and I, I was looking for something to do up here in San Luis Obispo County or Santa Barbara County. And Brian Talley wanted to start that food box program. He thought a direct-to-consumer, Tally Farms and Tally is very diverse and with a lot of different programs, and he thought that would be a good addition.
2: And is it still going right now?
1: Yes, it is. And the gal who worked for me for 10 years, Lisa Lugman, she now runs it. And it's going gangbusters and distributes

0: boxes all over the western United States.
1: No, I have to put a plug in. So my sister grew up in San Luis Obispo. It is one of the things. She lives in Long Beach now, and my mom sends her the tally box that she gets on a regular basis, and it is like, it feels like her connection to home and also her like joy of cooking and eating all this stuff every month. It's amazing.
2: So in a roundabout way, does the tally box help, and is it intertwined with the food bank? How do they match up?
0: Well, I know the tally box program donates the extra produce that didn't go in the boxes last week, so our truck delivers, or the food bank truck picks up at the farm every week. But we also give them empty boxes, which is a big thing, because there are no other growers having empty sweet potato boxes or empty apple boxes that can be reused. And so we're able to send the food bank empty boxes, which is a big savings for the food bank.
1: It's amazing, yeah. And I think of it, you know, that, like, father of the bride part where he's talking about, like, the buns and the hot dogs don't match up.
2: Yep.
1: There are sometimes in the tally boxes where you have to order a certain amount of one thing and it's not going to all go in the box. So truly, Andrew's not exaggerating, every Monday, a box truck of amazing fresh produce is delivered from Tally. That goes out, like, within a matter of days, goes out to our neighbors.
2: At some point, bring them in to talk about that on the air.
1: Can it would be
2: that?
1: Wonderful.
2: Can you do
1: yep.
2: that for me? Okay, that's a partnership I'd like to explore a little bit more. And I got to ask, since you have been doing this so long and you're in the produce sales department, are you acquainted with our good friend of the show, John Spencer? At Spencer's Fresh Markets?
0: Oh, yes. Yeah, okay. we used to sell Spencer's at one point with our wholesale program at Tally, and I think they still do at Tally Farms. There's a wholesale division, and then there's the Farm Box division.
2: I know he listens to this show on a regular basis, and we have him on the air every morning with us. So let's talk about I know technically it's the solicitor side of things, but you likened it to an ambassador for food banks. So how does that, what do you do for that in a day-to-day basis?
0: Well, it's a very part-time position, which is great because I am retired. And
1: only Andrea could be like, I am retired and I have a giant job of sourcing amazing produce for all the food banks in California. She does it part-time because she's that effective.
2: Right.
0: Well, thank you, Molly. But I've only been at this position a couple of months.
2: Uh-huh.
0: But I am amazed at our California food bank system. And I've learned so much about what the farm-to-family, I'm part of the farm-to-family program within the California food banks. And the California food bank system has 43 member food banks, and over 100 large-scale farmers that support the Farm to Family program every year. And so what they do, what the Farm to Family program does, is load full truckloads of produce from farms every week, some weeks up to 70 semi-trucks a week.
2: Wow.
0: And then those trucks drop ship at all the different food banks in California, because San Luis Obispo Food Bank maybe wants 2 pallets of cabbage. Maybe Santa Barbara wants 4 pallets. But if you have 26 pallets of cabbage or on a truck, no one food bank can handle that much cabbage at one time.
2: Got it.
0: So then it's distributed, and that's what the program does, is buy in large quantities and distribute throughout the food banking system in California.
2: I have a question totally not related to this, and it just popped into my head. It's something that has bugged me every time I drive down the 5. If I'm heading between here and Sacramento, there are truck after truck filled with Roma tomatoes. Why don't the ones on the bottom get squished? Do either of you
0: know? They're probably going for processing. If they're in bulk,
2: right?
0: They are going for processing.
2: So
0: those cans of tomatoes you're buying at Costco.
2: Oh, tomato sauce, ketchup.
0: Whatever.
2: So it doesn't matter if it gets smushed a little bit.
0: Correct. And if those Romas were going for fresh market, then they would be in 25-pound boxes.
2: Okay. I know that's probably not food bank related, but I just... Well, I the think way you, you were,
1: You could have a segment that is what you've always wanted to know about produce but never known who to ask, and Andrea could be your, as well as her husband also could, they could be your dynamic duo.
2: Tell us exactly why this happens and why this happens.
1: Exactly, yep.
2: All right, so what else do we want to talk about today? What am I missing that we need to steer you towards?
1: I just really want to emphasize the power of this farm-to-family program. Our food bank, you know, we are serving about 50,000 people every single month in Slo County. All of our work stays in Slo County, but the opportunity through Andrea's work and through California Food Banks to partner with other food banks helps us keep our prices really low. That's really the beauty of it for our food bank. Like she was talking about, a semi-truck holds 26 pallets. If the Slo Food Bank received 26 pallets of cabbage, we would need to find some solutions for that. Nothing else would fit in our cooler, you know, for that day. But the opportunity to partner, to have their team who works on routing for efficiency, it keeps transportation and transit costs down, which is huge right now.
2: Right.
1: With the price of fuel, it makes sure that we get amazing California-grown, for the most part, produce on a regular basis. And really is the anchor of our planning for produce for the whole year, because we're on these routes. We know what to expect. I think this week we got mini watermelons as part of that, which was really exciting. We're able to really figure out ways to maximize not only our purchasing power, but also our logistical capacity. And at the same time, Andrea is really the ambassador to help make sure that what we're doing is working well for these large scale growers. Because if each of us were coming to them saying, hey, would you be interested in giving us a great deal on 2 pallets of cabbage?
2: Right.
1: Their team would be so busy. They could have the biggest hearts in the world. They could want to say yes all the time, but that would not be a good use of their time and their team's work to work with each of us individually.
0: So a farmer may in Santa Maria, maybe they have a full truckload of cauliflower.
2: Right.
0: That they want to sell to California food banks and have the food bank system have it distributed throughout the state. But maybe they only have 2 pallets of celery that were not sold. Then that farmer could go to the Santa Maria food bank and say, would you like these 2 pallets of celery?
2: Got
0: so
2: it.
0: In smaller quantities, mm-hmm. a farmer can, or the smaller farmers can go directly to their food bank. And when the farm-to-family program loads straight truckloads, the first ask, if the Santa Maria Food Bank wanted all of that cauliflower, they would get it. If they wanted a whole truckload of cauliflower, they get the first shot at it because it's coming from their area.
2: And then you help them decide where it's going to go when they don't need it all.
0: Correct.
2: So you help get it distributed
0: all over. And there are routes. Now, there are 54 varieties of produce currently that are set up ahead of time, a year ahead, that these are the products throughout the season, depending on the season. Like we don't have summer squash in the wintertime. That
2: right.
0: comes out of Mexico. And farm-to-family monies have to be used for California growers.
2: When the farmers have produce that is going to the food bank, do they have a feeling of pride that they're helping out people, or are they just bummed that they didn't sell it for top price to a grocery store chain?
0: No, and with the farm-to-family program, you know, they're excited to support the food banking system. But with the farm-to-family program, they are actually growing a certain amount for their contracts.
2: Oh, nice. Okay.
0: And they're paid a certain so many cents per pound for that product, and so they do receive money for their product. It may not be at market value, and if the markets are very strong, if they're very high priced, then they have the option of not supplying, say, cauliflower or celery that week. Maybe they're selling their broccoli at a much higher price
2: right.
0: than the price agreed upon with the farm-to-family program.
2: So it's not hurting the farmers then when they're able
0: and
2: to do
0: And they
2: that.
0: Receive on the product they sell to the farm-to-family program, they receive a 15% tax credit.
2: Oh, nice.
0: There's benefits.
2: We're just about out of time. Anything I haven't asked you yet or we haven't talked about that you want to make sure we cover?
1: No, only just to encourage you to have the produce wizard come back on and answer all of your questions about shipping tomatoes.
2: I'm thinking, okay, do I need to cut the black spots off the cauliflower? I got so many questions about produce.
0: Okay. Well, I do want to say one thing about the Farm to Family program. Last year, they distributed over 320 million pounds of California produce.
2: Wow, that's absolutely incredible.
0: 320 million.
2: And you say with all the different food banks.

0: that are out there, and nobody does it like San Luis does either, do they?
1: Oh, San Luis is my favorite. I've toured now about four or five other food banks, and San Luis Obispo is definitely my favorite.
0: Yeah, there's no doubt, Molly. You guys do it right. There is no doubt.
2: Yeah, we are super lucky. Like Andrea was saying, we're a reflection of this community's heart, for
0: sure. Yeah, it is. All right. Good to see you again. Are you taking next week off, or are you going to come back and see us?
2: I think I'll be back to see you next week.
0: All right, sounds good. Molly Kern is the executive director of the Slo Food Bank. Andrea Chavez is with the California Association of Food Banks, also on the board for the Slo Food Bank. It was nice to meet you.
1: Thank you very much.
0: We're going to have you come back in next time. We're going to line up some listener questions for you ahead of time.
2: Oh, there we go. I love it.
1: You better give me a few hours to talk about produce.
0: I'll give you a couple of days to look it up, but we'll start thinking about that.
1: Okay, good. Thank you so much.
0: And you're very welcome. And this is going to wrap up this week's edition of Coastline West. I'm Andy Morris. Thank you very much for taking time to join us here today. If your group or organization would like to come on Coastline West to talk about some great work that you're doing here on the Central Coast, all you have to do is send an email to A. Morris, that's A-M-O-R-R-I-S, at AmericanGeneralMedia.com. We'll get you scheduled and in, and you might be our next guest on Coastline West. 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